language, one can understand the origins of their pain. Both in growing and stagnation, occupied, edible, paranoid, in grasping these tenuous, irreversible, catalyzing coercions, we find ourselves magnetic.

back, back, back, back, back, back, back, back, back, back, back, back, back, back, back, back, back, back, back, back, back, back, back, back, back, back, back, back, back, back, back, back, back, back, back, back, back, back, back, back, back, back, back, back, back, back, back, back, back, back, back, back, back, back, back, back, back, back, back, back, back, back, back, back, back, back, back, back, back, back, back, back, back, back, back, back, back, back, back, back, back, back, back, back, back, back, back, back, back, back, back, back, back, back, back, back, back, back, back, back, back, back, back, back, back, back, back, back, back, back, back, back, back, back, back, back, back, back, back, back, back, back, back, back, back, back, back, back, back, back, back, back, back, back, back, back, back, back, back, back, back, back, back, back, back, back, back, back, back, back, back, back, back, back, back, back, back, back, back, back, back, back, back, back, back, back, back, back, back, back, back, back, back, back, back, back, back, back, back, back, back, back, back, back, back, back, back, back, back,

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I want the milk.

0: for the fire truck and consume 8 times its body weight.
1: Okay, I want to say, Fantastic Four.
2: I guess.

0: so today's video is a little different, as you can tell from the title.
1: Those of you that know who I am and you know a little bit about my background, you understand that I've gone through debilitating anxiety and depression in my youth, especially from the ages of 18 to 29, where it literally seemed like every single day was hell, and a brand new hell was being inspired by this thing in here. I want to talk to you about some ways in which you can just really apply right now tactical, beneficial, practical tools that you can use right this very second to combat this machine inside your ears, between your ears, that is an endless thinking cyclone. It's just a conveyor belt of thought after thought after thought, and how you can quell that, okay? So the first thing that I want to tell you is, A, don't try to stop overthinking. Don't try to stop this thinking machine. I don't know if you know this or not, but the average human being has over 50,000 thoughts per day. That sounds insane, doesn't it? But believe me, that's how many you have. This is backed by science. Plus, I counted every single one. Okay, I'm kidding. 50,000 thoughts per day, what does that tell you? This is a thinking machine. That's its only job. Just like the heart, its only job is to beat and pump blood. The thing between your ears, the ultimate mainframe computer. I mean, literally, it's the supercomputer, the most complex instrument in the entire universe. No other computer on the planet Earth, as of this recording, can come even close. If you're watching this in 3017 or 3018, let me know. You should have something that comes close. Well, let me know. I won't be around. Don't try to stop, okay? When you're in that throw of panic, when you're in the sort of, you know, in the actual, you know, hell, the storm of overthinking and anxiety, you have this compulsion, you know? You go into what's called fight or flight, and you have this compulsion to kind of distract yourself, or tell yourself stop, or don't ever do this. Some people have this little rubber band thing on their hand, and they actually, you know, somebody, I don't know who came up with this asinine idea, where you snap the rubber band, and it's supposed to stop the thinking and take your mind off of it. Yep.

can stop the sort of inferno and that momentum, because once that momentum gets cooking, it gets really, I know the feeling. It's the most debilitating feeling a human being can ever go through. Don't try to stop your thinking. Don't try to stop the anxiety. You don't give it any interest. Don't give it any importance. Don't give it any significance. This is tantamount to your success. Just watch. Just watch the thoughts without getting attached to them. Let them come and watch as they go, because they will go. It will always subside. That's the nature of a thought. A thought's job is to come and go.

0: no thought stays here unless you align it with your interest. You align it, you put importance. So what do I mean by this? Align it with interest, align it with importance. When you have a thought, right? So a thought comes, you're gonna die. Or sometimes panic attacks come in these.
1: I thought we had it all figured out. But now that I've had time to think, I'm pretty confused. What we have is

0: thought we had it all figured out, but now that I've had time to think, I'm pretty confused. What we have is special. I mean that. Babe. You're tattooed on my heart in permanent ink. I thought we had it all figured out. But now that I've had time to think, I'm pretty confused. What we have is special. I mean that. Babe.
1: Asinine, you know, phantasmagorical thoughts that come out of nowhere. Or the thought that, you know, you're not good enough, or the thought that you're too ugly, or the thought that you're never going to succeed. That thought comes, and what happens is you start to think about that thought. So you have more thoughts that think about the thought, because you're alerted to it in that fight or flight mode. You're alerted to the presence of that thought, and by you paying attention to it and giving it so much interest, it sticks. It starts to stick and it starts to revolve in this really, you know, debilitating cycle. And it comes again and again and again. And even to the point where your alert is so on red alert about this thought that it can consume you all day. It can consume you all evening. So you let the thought be there. Don't try to fight it. One of the things that I think it was Einstein who said this, you never want to try to solve a problem when you're in that state of mind that started the problem in the first place. So when you're feeling anxiety, when you're feeling that overthinking, when it's starting to hit you and the momentum is building, it's like this freight train that's out of control, the first thing to do is just take a step back and don't try to do anything. Just remain quiet. I know that sounds counterintuitive. Trust me on this. Try this right now.

watch it without putting so much interpretation on whether that thought has importance, without putting so much significance. Because what happens is when the thought arrives, and it can be a very scary thought.

0: I say people's names? Come to the mansion side.
1: That's where that overthinking, that's where that anxiety, hellfire train out of hell starts to gain speed and gain momentum. It seems like you're almost losing.

This resistance is the fuel that keeps that overthinking barrage, that overthinking assault, you know, it keeps it going. It keeps it fueled. It keeps it juiced. And it seems like this endless marathon, this endless labyrinth that you can't get out of. So the first thing you need to do is take a step back. Just take a couple of very deep breaths through the nose. Hold it for a couple of seconds. And exhale slowly through your mouth. If you do that 3 times, I promise you that's better than any pill on the planet. Watch these thoughts with detachment, with objectivity.

0: don't identify with these thoughts, okay? I know that sounds kind of weird. Well, what do you mean? Aren't I thinking the thoughts? No, the thoughts are coming out of the blue. They're completely random. You watch the thoughts, okay? Watch them with detachment. Watch them with impersonality.
1: And they will leave a lot quicker than they came.

If you think about how many thoughts you have a day, and you think about the ones that stick and the ones that don't, why are the ones that are sticking, what is their impetus for staying? What is the reasoning behind their, you know, insistence? You have to look at that closely.

all you do is overthink, all you do is worry, and it seems like anxiety is just haunting you everywhere. Let me know if this helps. Let me know. I only want to give experiential, okay, advice or experiential tutelage. I don't want this to be intellectual.

You need to be able to taste this. You need to be able to experience this for it to plant roots in you and to have some kind of lasting life beyond these videos, beyond these, you know, pointings, beyond these talks that we have. You know, I love these conversations. I want to see you here all the time. I want you to come back time and time again, but I also want you to put these...

This must be true because I'm thinking it. This must be the most liberating day I've ever had in my entire existence. I'm telling you right now, this is the crux of everything, Nez Nation. The most liberating day I ever had was the day that I finally realized I don't have to take this guy seriously. I don't have to take any thought seriously. As a matter of fact, I don't have to take anything. I have the power to decide what has significance and what doesn't, not the other way around. Now, who is this I? I don't want to get rude.

Oh, no, so you don't have to buy it. Sniffing it gets it done. Trying to throw it in the stuff and it gets done. It's your stuff that you want. So I'm going to fill you this up. I'm not going to be able to do it.

shit that bothers me. But you gotta show me yourself. But you gotta show me yourself. But you gotta show me yourself.

0: She wrote that.
1: She did not write that.
0: She's not an author. She just copied it. She wrote that. She's not an author. She just wrote it down. She wrote that.
1: She did not write that.
0: Not by herself.
1: She just wrote it down.
0: Just copied
1: she
0: it.
1: She wrote that.
0: She did not
1: she write did that. Not write
0: she
1: that.
0: Wrote
1: she
0: that.
1: Wrote that.
0: Not by herself.
1: She is
0: she
1: not
0: did
1: an
0: not
1: author.
0: Just copied
1: not
0: she
1: herself.
0: Is not an author.
1: She did not
0: wrote that.
1: She wrote
0: she
1: that.
0: Wrote that.
1: She wrote that.
0: She wrote that.

It's a window.

Dear Diary, I must take risks. I must not be afraid of failure. What do I need to give up? Crystalline ladders, shiny things

光はいらねえ。水をください。

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Alors.

left of us was sound. What if all that was left of us was sound? What if all that was left of us was sound?

hope someone is your best friend. Is it more of an innate feeling? Or more so, a culmination of repeated actions? Sometimes I feel like I have no friends. Sometimes I feel like I have too many. When I'm having a particularly hard time, it's nice to have multiple options. You know, people to use as sounding boards. Relationships in your life are completely one-sided. How many relationships in your life aren't completely honest? Do you ever say something bad about someone you would call a best friend? Even if it's a little jab here and there. When they're not around. But I guess that's called talking behind someone's back. Betrayal? Anyways, these friends. I usually ask what I bring into their lives.

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I'm often negative. And sometimes, only sometimes, I am kind. But what if word got out that I said something bad about a best friend? Would they forgive me? What if they convinced all my other friends that I don't deserve their friendship either? What would happen if everyone turned their back on me one day? Possible underlying illness.

0: working from home or?
1: Somewhere?

0: Like, Taylor lives on this road. She's amazing.
1: Who's that? Your Taylor?
0: My Taylor, yeah.
1: Oh, okay.
0: Her name's Wati. She's an 80-year-old Vietnamese lady who's obsessed with Anthony Bourdain.
1: Oh my god, I love her.
0: She's fun.
1: I want to pick up with her.
0: She's cool. Last time I was in there, she was asking me if I had tried some drug. She's like, well, Anthony Bourdain did it on this episode.
1: Oh, wow.
0: And I was like, fuck, what is it? What's the thing everybody goes to South America?
1: Ayahuasca.
0: Yeah, she was telling me about her time in South America as a tourist. And that was really funny. But then she talked about Anthony Bourdain during it, so and I was like, that makes more sense. And she's like, is that the reason you did it? She's like, no, I just did it, and then I watched it after, like, a couple years later. I just coincidentally found out that we did the same thing, and I was like, yeah, a lot of people do. And she was like, yeah, I just had no idea that Anthony Bourdain and I were basically the same person. And she, like, really identifies with him. It's very cute. She's really funny, too. She always tells me that I have the perfect body and I'm going to be so in love with that. She's like...
2: Thank you. And he handed it to me.

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0: Thank you, Callum Roses on Damage Drive.
1: The perfect roses.
0: Excuse me?
1: The most perfect roses of all.
0: I can't understand what you're saying.
1: The most perfect roses of all.

Well, sure, it was a 1st of May, back from the Pumpkin Center, move-in day. I don't believe there ever was as many people moved away from our town as it did last spring, yes, sir. Just as we was getting to be quite a city, too. We had 2 new houses and the trolley line run within 8 miles of it. Well, the whole trouble was our town went prohibition last spring, yep. We're a dry town now. We did have 4 saloons and 1 drugstore, and now we got 5 drugstores. Well, Hiram Wood made up his mind he was going to move over to Hickory Corners and sent over to get Jim Lawson and me to come over and help him move. They had moved the fence that run from his house down to the drugstore, and he didn't have nothing to get hung by. Well, I'd known High since he was a little feller, and his wife, Mandy, too, you see. There was 2 Wood families in our town, High's folks and Mandy's folks, and I was a sparkin' Mandy, and he asked Mandy if she would marry him, and she said she would, so Wood married Wood, and they weren't married no time at all till they had a house full of kindling. Well, I was a sort of no-count feller. He didn't know very much. I remember one spring he put so much fertilizer on his pumpkin patch he didn't have any pumpkins. He started them to grow, and they growed so doggone fast the vines wore the pumpkins out, dragging them over the ground. He had to put 3 more rails on the fence to keep them in the field. Well, he heard somebody say laugh and grow fat, and he sat up 2 whole days and a night tickling the hogs with a straw trying to get them to laugh. He said he could save a lot of corn if he could get them hogs to laugh in. Well, he only done one good thing. He was the leader of our band. He played a juice harp, but along in the winter he got a cold, and doctor told him to grow whiskers. Well, sir, he growed whiskers that looked like a load of hay on fire, and then he couldn't play the juice harp anymore, 'cause it got tangled up in his whiskers and pulled him out, and that busted up the band. Well, Jim and me went over to help him move. We got a lot of things out on the wagon, and I got into the doggone disfix. He crawled into the hen coop to nail a door on it, and he nailed himself in and throwed the hammer out, and he couldn't get out. Well, Jim was a-crawling around over things in the garret, and he run his wooden leg through a bunghole in an empty barrel and fell downstairs with it, and he couldn't help anymore. And I was a-coming downstairs with a looking glass under one arm, set of curtain frames under the other, feather bed on my shoulder, dishpan full of dishes in my hands, and a jar of preserves, and them curtain frames got between my legs and throwed me down, busted the preserves, ripped open the feather bed, and I got preserves and feathers all over me, and the horses got scared and run away, and Hiram started after him, and I started after Hiram, and the dog started after me, and the whole town of Pumpkin Center turned out to see who'd been tarred and feathered. Well, we just got things straightened out when the constable come along and arrested High for trying to take things out of the state what had a mortgage on him, and put me in the calaboose for aiding and abetting of him. Well, sir, I had to sell the best yoke oxen I had to get me and High out, and I don't believe I ever will forget moving day at Pumpkin Center.

fastest trains. 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